For great is the Lord and is greatly to be praised. From the rising, come on, come on, come on. To your name, Ote, Jotika Papa, Kaila Satile Kepeliana. Hey, hey, hey, hey.

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You are my God.

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0: Amadou, this week a number of issues have dominated media conversations. On Thursday, President of the Republic, John Dramani Mahama, held a top-notch meeting with security chiefs in the country as well as some ministers of state on the back of recent reports of cocaine trafficking in the country. As you're aware, some few weeks ago, we heard of reports here in France where we understand some tons of cocaine left this country and was intercepted in France. That is not the only issue about cocaine. In time past, we've had comments, media reports and the likes about cocaine trafficking in this country. On the back of this meeting held on Thursday, President Mahama issued some directive urging an inter-agency task force to ensure that border security, especially at the ports, are more intense. Well, the question we ask is it that Ghana is becoming a transit point for cocaine trafficking or drug trafficking, and what can our government do? On the back of all this, the minority in Ghana's parliament has issued a memo asking the speaker to recall the house for an emergency sitting on the back of this. They say that a parliamentary inquiry on this matter will be good to bring a finality to this issue of cocaine trafficking in the country. It's one of the issues we are discussing today on The Big Issue. Also, is free speech under attack again? It comes on the back of the remand of a Ghanaian TikToker who we are told shared false information by name Salome Bafo, a senior nurse at Techiman in the Bono region. We are told that indeed she and other individuals, including a known TikToker, Ghana Jollof, has been spreading false news, false information about the state, the presidency, and the Ghanaian public in general. She's been remanded by the Adentan court for 2 weeks. But then the opposition New Patriotic Party say that is a way the government is using to gag individuals from expressing their views and opinions on issues of national importance. Today we ask, is free speech under attack? Government says that is not the case. You can have your say, but when it goes to the extreme, the security agencies will come in when it matters the most. Also this week, the opposition New Patriotic Party, the NPP, had their position on the constitution review process. The party says what has happened means that the constitution of Ghana is being written all over again, and that some of the amendments and the proposals and the recommendations by government amounts to a new constitution altogether. So they reject this. They call for a consultative assembly where views and opinions on the constitution and aspect that must be amended must be open to all. This morning we asked, without the support of the opposition or the MPP, can the government still go ahead to amend portions of our 1992 constitution, which many people say have served the country well since its inception in 1992? Those are the three issues we are discussing today on The Big Issue, coming to you live from our studios here in Accra. And to help me with this conversation is Alhaji Elusaf Hussein. He's a former member of parliament for the Tamale Central constituency in the Northern Region, also a former minister of state. We also have, also joining us is Alexander Abang. He's a former MP for Gomoa West in the Central Region. Dr. Joshua Zato, a senior fellow at the African Policy Lens and a senior lecturer at the University of Ghana. And also Larry Dogbe, journalist and editor of the Herald newspaper. And then Duncan Amo, executive director of COPEC. We'll ask you a few questions about recent fuel increases. And many people have asked, so when will we have continuous increase in fuel price, and if there's government coming in to mitigate the plight of Ghanaians in the wake of the global crisis and what is happening in the Middle East? This gentleman will join us today for a conversation on the issues we are discussing today on The Big Issue. Once again, my name is Sami Yafe, sitting here for a regular host, Umar Rusanda Amadou. Gentlemen, you are welcome.
1: Thank you.
0: Before we start a conversation, let's go to the police CID, because they held a press conference today to justify and defend the arrest of the famous TikToker, or the senior nurse at the Techiman, who is alleged to be spreading false information or false news about the state.
2: Following the arrest and remand of Salome Awitibafo, an alleged abettor of wanted suspect Barbara Asantua Kodia, who is alleged to be the face behind the Ghana Jollof TikTok account, the police have provided details of the circumstances surrounding the case.
3: Investigation identified Salome Awitibafo
1: a nurse residing at Techiman, as an individual aiding and abetting Barbara Asantewa Kodia, alias Ghana Jollof. Investigations have so far established that Salome Awiti Bafo assisted in the dissemination of the videos produced by Barbara Asantewa Kodia by recruiting other persons to redistribute and circulate the material through various social media platforms. Further investigations have proven through the examination of her phone and its contents that the two have been friends. Similarly, question of audio interviews admitting the relationship between the two.
2: Police say forensic examination of audio and video files retrieved from mobile devices in their custody, together with an analysis of mobile money transaction records, indicates that highly influential persons in society allegedly transferred significant sums of money to Salome Awiti Bafo. According to the police, the suspect subsequently shared portions of the funds with the operators of the Ghana Jollof account.
1: It will interest you to know that the police also know all those, including high-profile persons within our society, who are funding them through information retrieved from her phones. Forensic analysis of voices and other details of thorough investigations of her abetting the various acts have been retrieved from her phone records and transcripts made of them, all of which will be tendered in evidence in court.
3: The position was advanced at the press briefing to announce the NPP's views on the Constitution Review Committee's report and the government's white paper on their recommendations. This follows a review of the two documents by the Constitutional and Legal Affairs Committee of the party. The party observed that the Constitution Review Committee recommended amendments to 147 of the 299 provisions of the Constitution, while also proposing 59 new provisions. However, the government accepted 47 of the recommendations and substituted its own proposals for the remaining 100 provisions. Following this, a Constitution Implementation Committee, chaired by former Attorney General Marietta Buell Apia-Oppong, was constituted to initiate two separate processes for amending the Constitution. The first involves a bill to Parliament to amend the non-entering provisions by 2/3 majority by November. The second concerns the amendment of the entering provisions with a view to holding the required referendum alongside the next Assembly elections in 2027. The NPP, however, says it cannot support these processes. The party argues that the proposals amount to rewriting of the Constitution and that the significant differences between the recommendations of the review committee and the government position on the 100 provisions require a broader consultative approach. In the absence of such a process, the party says it will reject any other approach to implementing the proposed constitutional changes.
4: The New Patriotic Party therefore rejects this approach being pursued by the NDC government in essentially rewriting the 1992 Constitution. A change of this magnitude to the constitutional order of our nation should follow the time-tested path by which Ghana has made every such change. First, the work of an expert body, deliberated and settled upon by a broad and representative assembly, and only then given the force of law.
3: The party is therefore calling for a bill to be passed to first establish the process through which changes to Ghana's constitution should be made. The NPP says that once such a process is established, it will gladly identify the provisions it agrees with and those it disagrees with.
0: That's a press conference held by the NPP stating its position on the constitution review process, where they are rejecting some of the recommendations and the proposals for possible amendments to Ghana's 1992 constitution. We'll start a conversation. Gentlemen, you're welcome.
5: Thank you.
0: Aradi, I'll start with you.
5: Me?
0: Yes, I'll start with you.
5: I thought you started with that too.
0: I'll start with you.
6: But before he starts with you, you know, he went to the job, man.
5: Yes, yes.
0: He's my senior.
6: And I'm his senior.
5: Yes.
6: And the two of us are supposed to be at the...
0: At the games. From here we are going.
6: I show you me that.
0: From here we are going.
6: Okay. I can punish you right now. Because you are here.
0: Yeah. On Thursday, President John Dramani Mahama held a meeting with security chiefs on the back of reports of drug trafficking in Ghana and outside the country.
5: Yes.
0: The minority in Ghana's parliament believe there should be a recall of the House where there should be a parliamentary inquiry into this matter.
5: Mm.
0: What's your take on this?
5: On the inquiry or the meeting of the security?
0: Both.
5: First of all, I think that it's proper for me to extend my sincere regards to you, our viewers, my co-panelists, and the listening Ghanaian public. But even before I go there, you know, you've forgotten, on Thursday also, NDC, a member of the NDC took a very important step in throwing his hat into the ring for the chairmanship of the party. It's very important because I was there and I'm his convener.
0: Okay.
5: It's very important that when I get a platform like this, I congratulate him for doing what he did. And because I have tremendous confidence in him. He's somebody who is a very deep...
0: Like that was Oponfosu, right?
5: Oponfosu.
0: Yeah.
5: Oponfosu. Dr. Honorable Dr. Oponfosu. He's a deeply reflective person and speaks from his heart. Somebody who's honest, sincere, and emotional, deeply emotional on issues that confront our party. And at this time that we've opened nominations for the reorganization of the party starting from the constituency level, it's important that people who are interested in leading our party at the highest level, I mean, we examine them and make the right choice. I have no doubt that looking at the credentials of Dr. Oponfosu, he stands tall. I mean, he's somebody who brings some refreshness into the NDC by his three R's. That's associated myself completely with the three R's. That is to restore our values. We were warned on 15th August 2016 by founder Rawlings that it appeared that we're mimicking the MPP. And that it was important for us to return to our core values of poverty, accountability, and social justice. And then we try to renew our mindset towards public service. Can you imagine, I told Kwame Nahor so many years ago when I went to his house and saw that he had bushy hair, afro hair, you know that those days?
6: Yeah.
5: Afro hair some time ago. And today, he doesn't have any hair. And when I saw him the first time, he didn't have hair. He sacrificed his youth.
6: He was a cowboy.
5: A cowboy now. He sacrificed his youth for the development of the NDC, for the service to this country, for leaving a legacy. So we must, and he did it through public service, just serving the country. There are many, many, including Dr. Oponfosu, who entered into the fray when he was 24 years. 18 years as a district chief executive committee. This is secretary. 11 years, this is secretary. 8 years, this is chief executive, minister, and whatnot. Sacrifices you for developing a legacy like the NDC. It is important that we renew, and they did all that through public service. Renew our mindset towards public service and reset our party on the principles of, social justice, carrying everybody along. Reset it, on building systems. So that it doesn't depend on whether, like in the MPP, whether Nana Akufo-Addo is the president or Bawumia is the president. It doesn't depend on that. It depends. The system will throw out the person to lead the party. The system will throw out the person who will occupy a position in the party that will bring tremendous and advance the cause of the party. So let me once again congratulate Dr. Oponfosu for this very wonderful, refreshing act of joining the race. And to invite all persons of the NDC who are desirous of seeing the legacy consolidated. I mean, Dr. John Dramani Mahama is doing wonderfully well. Wonderfully well. And when we come to the Constitutional Review Committee, I will demonstrate Constitutional Review proposals. I will demonstrate why some proposals are simply, not sustainable in view of the performance of John Dramani Mahama. So it is important that we get somebody who will consolidate his achievements and protect his legacy into the future. Now, the for the MPP's minority's call on the recall of parliament, I think that is just a political talk. Because the matter that confronts us today is a criminal matter. It's an offense to deal in drugs in this country. And to use Ghana as a transit point is even more condemning. The security agencies that we've established as a country have the responsibility to protect our borders and also ensure that we protect us as citizens against criminal elements of society. And that is why His Excellency John Dramani Mahama, when this news broke out, called not members of parliament, but members of the security agencies. Because to his mind, there was a failure that demanded answers, a failure that demanded accountability and responsibility. Not political, using political means in addressing such a serious problem, a serious matter that affects our image as a country and the integrity of the processes. An image that will compromise the collaborative effort that has existed over a period of time between us and other security agencies in trying to prevent crime. And so it was a matter that His Excellency the President felt compelled to look into. Now, if the MPs, minority MPs, apart from the political propaganda that they are seeking to play with this matter, recall parliament. What are they going to do? Make statements and rule that even might have the potential of diluting the seriousness of what we are confronted with. And I tell you, it is very serious. We have been told that some members of the security agencies have been arrested and interdicted, and four other Ghanaians as well, telling us clearly that the security agencies are working. We should not, through deliberate efforts or default, create an impression that we want to cover up those who are behind this matter. Because immediately you introduce politics, immediately you bring members of parliament into the whole equation, and I've been in parliament long enough to know that immediately you bring this matter to parliament, you dilute the issues. It becomes partisan. And then people will throw in red herrings. We saw it in Ajuasafo. We saw it in and many others, that the tape recording of Bukinabu and the removal of that, we saw it there. Came to nothing. Very serious matters of governance, very serious matters of state were diluted when they got into parliament. I say that it is totally unacceptable for the security agencies to have failed in this catastrophic manner in protecting our
0: the argument people. That people make is that then the heads must roll. The heads of these agencies must roll then.
5: The heads are beginning to roll.
0: Not the small ones.
5: The heads are beginning to roll.
0: The bigger fishes to go.
5: The heads are bigger. You are assuming that there are bigger fishes. But the heads are beginning to roll. Because you've been told that some members of the security services have been interdicted and are presently facing investigations. And the people who are directly behind have been arrested. And that's how investigation starts. And until you complete investigations, you are not able to make heads roll. You see, let's not rush, put the cart before the horse, sack people even before we investigate. That will be inconsistent with the rule of law. That will be inconsistent with holding people accountable, when indeed and in fact you've not yet completed investigations. And when investigations is completed, because we as a country have said that we will not tolerate criminal activities in drug trading in particular in this country. That's why we add the sentence for people dealing in drugs. That's why from 2025 up to now, we've arrested many people dealing with that. And you heard the interior minister. He said some of the cells are actually full. Some of them are actually full. He's given a chronological account of the destruction of drugs that they have had to undertake. Of sometimes very important persons, including chiefs, involved in this nefarious activity. But that doesn't suggest that they should rest on their own. They ought to continue to do that. But this particular matter must clearly, systematically, patiently be looked into, because it has shocked everybody that drugs can pass through our ports and get to first disguise as recycled material. The question, how did the drugs come into this country in the first place? How did they come into this country in the first place? Were our borders too porous that people can just move drugs into this country? Are there facilitators and enablers within the system that have made it possible for this quantity of drugs to enter the country?
0: Okay.
5: People believe that this system that we are seeing, this systemic failure that we are seeing, started showing its head in 2024, thereabouts, 2023. When the narcotic control board then was removed, withdrawn from the port for inspection purposes. So we need to re-examine the whole regime of inspections, because every agency has a role to play. Ministry of Agriculture Plant Quarantine Unit has a role to play at the port. Customs Exercise and Preventive Service as part of the, as an agency under the Ghana Revenue Authority has a role to play. The drug enforcement authorities have roles to play. So we need to look at the whole regime and ensure that people are playing their part. People are well represented and they are playing their part.
0: Okay.
5: Because maybe that lacuna, the aspect that allowed narcotic control board to be excluded from the inspection regime,
0: this is what's causing the problem.
5: Probably accounted for
0: them. Dr. Dato,
5: they'll be back.
0: They're reviewing the whole setup, because the president has stuck for an inter-agency, you know, task force to look into it.
5: Yes.
0: And if there's a need to bring all... What was it given, actually?
6: 2001.
0: It was around 2022, 2023. Yeah. Dr. Dato, the other argument is that already people are being arrested and arranged. And so it's a way of fighting this, even though there's a bigger picture, there's a step, something is being happened, or something is happening as we speak. Many you say, let's commend the government then and NACOC, because they are doing their job.
7: Good morning to you, and good morning to our listeners and my co-panelists. Well, whenever there's a high-level cabinet meeting or meeting with the president, every Ghanaian has the right to sit down and worry and wonder what is going to happen, because that is probably one of the most powerful decision-making bodies. And so whatever they say, however they say, it's important. I'm happy that they convened a meeting. I'm happy that they took the decisions. But I'm disappointed in what they came out to do. The question was, what exactly did that body or was that meeting established to do, and what did they accomplish? This is not the first time that we have had such a massive, gargantuan amount of cocaine taken out of the country. First of all, it happened in Australia, when cocaine was taken to Australia. What did the government do then? I'm thinking that if the government had been forceful, if the government had been truthful, if the government has been effective, maybe, and learn any lesson from the Australia case, we would have had the French case. Why did the government slip on the job after the Australia case? Why? What did they do? After the Australia case, did the government know that NACOC was not at the port? Did
8: Did they know that after the Australia case? They didn't. Why didn't they immediately restore NACOC to the border for that? After the Australia case, what lessons were learned? Who were the security men and women who were involved in that Australia case? Where are they? In international criminal fights, sometimes naming and shaming becomes a powerful weapon in and of itself. Who were the security agencies that inspected those containers and supervised those containers to go to Australia? Where are they? I'm saying this because, you see, if you just think that this didn't happen today, then you are forgetting that that is probably where we are. We are here because when the Australia issue happened, we swept it under the carpet.
0: No, it wasn't. I know some people are in court over that.
8: So what happened? So who were the security agencies that happened? Who imported the thing to Ghana? And who sent it out? These measures, and also this measure, this issue about, I listened to somebody saying that the decision to withdraw NACOC in 2018 was because of congestions or whatever. That is a policy issue. But I'm happy that it has been brought. But my point is, why didn't we do this after Australia? Is it possible that if we had brought NACOC out of Australia, Paris would not happen? Two, is it also the case that bringing NACOC back would have been insufficient to prevent Paris from happening? Because the same men and women, the same institutions, the same gateway that processed Australia was the same gateway that processed Paris. There must be powerful people and institutions in that port, on those ports, that are making this possible. The mere presence of NACOC, there may not be an antidote to this. So who are the people involved? And that is why I believe that we should have seen names by now. We should have seen arrests of those senior security people now. You cannot say it's been, because if we have been investigating since Australia, and now we are seeing this, and they should have been, or if you had done a good and a thorough job, probably there would have been some connections. Because I don't think we produce cocaine in Ghana. So in all this case, the cocaine came in. And considering the volumes, they didn't come in through a land border. It's possible they did. If they did, then wait a minute. I don't believe that. I don't believe they came through a land border, because, well, it's not through the north, because there's no port there. Probably, if it's through the west, Ivory Coast.
0: Maybe the north. Recently, there were reports of some arrests in Wa.
8: Yes, but not those volumes and those quantities of cocaine. If it was weed, marijuana, would have said, okay, it could have come from the north. That's why I'm just saying from what I know. But the question then becomes, who imported them? Who imported those Australian ones? You see, it's when you look at this and then you realize that somebody somewhere dropped the ball. Somebody somewhere did not do the job. And that person would not see that person. We must avoid that person, because unless and until we do that, we are just massaging the issue while the real issues concept stand. Because look, the men and women involved in the narcotic trade are powerful. They are international syndicates. They can penetrate every single institution in the world. There's a reason why the most powerful institutions in the world, the United States, they're still struggling with drugs importations. Because the people involved in it are as sophisticated as the government. And they have money, they have resources to buy anyone, to move anyone. To what extent have they infiltrated our security agencies, and to what extent have they bought or are they buying our security agencies? Those are very important questions. And we need to do that. That's why I believe that, no, by now, the men and women in charge of the security at the port, not only those who bring it there, because you must understand, those taking it there must have had an assurance, must have known that it could go before they went there. Not only them, the people there, they must be named and shamed. We need them to listen and tell us the men, because if not, increasingly, I am afraid, what is scary to me is that it seems increasingly our ports are becoming cocaine ports. What's increasing is that people have been doing this, a weaker link through Ghana to cocaine. That's scary. Because we are a country that's trying to attract investors. We are a country that's trying to say that we are the gateway to West Africa, or if not Africa. That gateway should not be a cocaine gateway. And I'm afraid that gateway is becoming a cocaine gateway now. We shouldn't let anybody say this somewhere. The first thing you hear about Ghana shouldn't be a cocaine gateway. So the question then becomes, no, what the president has done may be necessary, but it's not sufficient. Who are the security agencies at that point? Some of the men sitting there at that meeting yesterday were at the port. Or should be in charge of the port. Should be in charge of the security at the port. somebody somewhere dropped the ball. Arrested the people who brought it there, because probably their names are on the sheets there, is a low-hanging fruit. If you want to have to pull this in like a tooth from its roots, and the roots are the security agencies, the men and women at the post. If we don't do that, because right now we are struggling seriously with Galamsey, we are struggling seriously with how to protect the environment. If we let cocaine come in, then we are driving towards failed state status. We cannot and we should not do that. At least that should be no area. So we need to do more, and far more than we have done. And so far, we need to make it clear that nobody will be protected from going to that place. Somebody imported the cocaine, who is the person, security, the state security allowed it to go unimpeded. Because remember, I think there was something about another port that has to do with the maritime issue. I don't know what you heard about the case. What has come of it? What has become of that maritime case? And sometimes you see, it is also part of how our security agencies handle communications. The maritime case now, if you ask me, I don't know what is happening. That is why I believe, and I disagree with Honorable, that a parliamentary inquiry makes us, bring all the security agencies. They will sit in parliament, they will raise their right hand, and they will swear not to speak the truth. And the public will communicate, because in the absence of official communications, that we've made, you are a journalist, you don't know the update of what happened in the case of the maritime case. What happened? You're a journalist, you don't know the outcome of what has happened at the Australian case. What happened? In this absence, how do we get right information about this?
0: But when the issues are being investigated, you think they should give updates?
8: Why not? They do that.
0: It's under investigation.
8: Yes, so let
0: the investigative bodies do their work.
8: You see,
0: when they are done, they conclude their work, then they can come and address the public.
8: Let me see the ABI, American Authorities, give an investigation about ongoing issues 3-5 times a day. I've seen it, you've seen it. There's an active criminal case going. It's a terrorist attack. Listen, they will give you 5-6 briefings. Briefings, you are telling the people that this is where we've reached. This is what has happened. That does not compromise energy. I've seen a smart and intelligent security agencies do that. You've seen that. They are telling you, I'm sorry, sometimes they will give a press conference, Because the question is that if you don't give a press conference, you are creating room for conjecture. You are creating room for people to begin to guess. Don't do that. So my point is, keep telling us, and I'm just getting what has happened. But if we are not getting these answers, if they said against that, that is then when the parliament then needs to play. That's when the role of parliament comes in. Because right now we are being given one side of the story, that's from the state, the executive branch. And the executive branch is saying that, take this story. Remember, the executive branch has a vested interest in protecting their own integrity. So we don't have any other, for want of a better word, neutral or other balanced information. And I believe that Parliament, if we all see the people, if we see the security men and women raise their right hands and swear and go to speak the truth, and then they put a question and they talk to her. Remember, they are experts. If you are a CID boss, if you are a narcotic boss, you will not give out information in Parliament that you think will compromise. But you give information, enough information for us to know. I believe that we shouldn't hide behind their investigation, their investigation. This is because, again, they've been investigating Australia. They've been investigating this suspected case in the Edison. Where are we now? What has happened?
0: Okay.
8: Sometimes this idea that we are investigating becomes a ploy to bury stories and hope that the headlines change.
0: All right.
8: It shouldn't be the case here.
0: No, thank you very much. Larry, I'll take your bag before I come to my good friend Duncan. Don't believe that poor communication is giving way for speculation.
9: Yeah.
0: You think is can we blame on that?
9: I want to believe him partly, and then I want to disagree with him also. Now, I disagree with him on the point that, I mean, Parliament is in a position to delve into this. I don't think we've gotten there yet. I mean, when some of these things happen, the news is reported. And then after that, people expect the agencies to get to work.
0: Yeah.
9: And it just didn't end there. Mm-hmm. We've seen the president convey a meeting of security chiefs. And during that meeting, he was briefed that about 10 people have been arrested. I saw the statement that Felix Owusu Kwasi issued, and I think it was clear enough. The failure in that statement was that it didn't mention the names of the people who have been arrested. And for me, I have issues with it. Now, we were only to discover later that, some news reports again that mentioned, I could trace the name, that mentioned some names of some individuals. And then we also heard in between that they had been put before court. Okay? One group, that is the group of four, went to an Accra High Court. Which particular high court? I think that we need some transparency or some light on that. Which judge they appeared before? We need some light on that. Now, then there is a second group that appeared before the Kwabenyan Circuit Court, and also their names were given. Okay. Now, where I think I agree with him is on the light of the bit about transparency. See, for full transparency's sake. And for people not to believe that something untoward is happening, when you are moving these individuals to court, I mean, just you have some selected journalists or some, you know, something that you can call and say that, you know something, we are putting these individuals before court. Do you understand? Allow them to find their way to the court if they may. And then if they can, they should take pictures. Do you understand? And out of those publications and so on, somebody could say that, listen, on this day, I saw Mr. A or Asimisi doing this, or I saw Obinting moving this. Do you understand? And then it aids the transparency. It also, let's say, gives you, it gives you that leverage that you are not part of whatever it is that is happening. But this, as if the whole thing, you know, the trial or putting them before court is becoming a bit, you know, cloudy. And when you do that, people tend not to believe in whatever it is that you're doing. You follow what I'm saying? So a group had been, four had been arrested, and then you take them to one court, and then there's six that have been arrested. You took them to a different court. And it's around the same cocaine matter. Yeah. And we are not, you know, we can't see faces. These are people who are part of society. People might know them by faces, but they don't know them by names. Okay, it is not for anything that, you know, you see, as Zach mentioned, the international, you know, security agencies and so on, FBI and all that. The first thing they do is to take a picture of you. And then there's a database that they feed some of these things into. And people could begin to even give you some stories or history about these individuals. You get it. So, but when you talk to the people in charge of, you know, this state security, and it's been some time now, it's been a few years, it's not happening within just this government, where there's a feeling that don't put the people's pictures out there. When you do that, and with all the limitations that your security...
10: Maybe for fear of public opinion, you know, the court of public opinion, they may pronounce you even guilty before the court proper pronounces a judgment.
9: No,
10: you
9: are so investigating.
10: For the fear, sometimes they'll go to court, the court will acquit and discharge them. But putting their photos out, the court of public opinion may even find them guilty.
9: But do you know, even the same, you know, the thing is not even uniform in a way. So this is, you see police officers taking videos of suspects and leaking it to the public. You get it? I'm saying that it happens when you release some of these things, it aids the investigation. Right? The person is still a suspect.
11: Boss, let me make
9: a The person is still a suspect.
11: Provide it from help to the screen, provide information.
9: Yeah.
11: Okay. Maybe I've seen this guy doing some things in the warehouse. I don't know anything that.
9: Yeah.
11: But if you now let me know that he's your prime suspect, then I could tell you, oh, maybe the midnight movement has seen him. Maybe this. When the U.S. arrests anybody, Pablo Escobar, they show his feature. Because when you do the non-associate or sometimes this and other things.
9: Even Maduro.
11: Yeah. Yes, Muduro, this one is. No, you see, the way you do that, because you say, provide any information you have about this investigation. Yeah. No, I don't know anything. But you should, maybe the person could be somebody you know, or a person you know. He's doing something here that you think is so benign. Mm. But the moment the police say that this person is a person of interest, then I wonder, okay, what I cover is benign.
12: You are taking my So. Yeah. So we've been here. Sorry. We've been here before. We have been witnesses to MV Benjamin. Mm-hmm. Mm-hmm.

0: to the conviction of Tagore, Issa Abbas,
1: Kwamlameni,
0: interdiction of Kofi Boakye,
1: you can say,
0: and many others. So we have been here before, and you know, as a country, having been here before, you want to stay away from that reputation by making sure that all your every means is stacked. So there are no loopholes that people can penetrate and do whatever it is. I'm scandalized that at a certain time in the history of this country, we decided that we were not going to allow, NACOP to do its job. By withdrawing them from the, you know, from the ports or where the cocaine or all these illicit drugs are supposed to be passing. But that is not strange. You recall that during the Kufuor era, there were sniffer dogs that the U.S. government had, you know, helped us to acquire. And the story was that those dogs were left hungry.
2: They all died.
0: So they couldn't feed them.
1: Yeah, couldn't feed them. You've had your say. Allow him.
0: You know, so we allowed the dogs to die. They couldn't do their jobs. And cocaine, you know, for us to get a reputation of being a cocaine coast, that was scandalizing. But if we are back here, and see, look at the times when this cocaine haul is happening. In April last year, days after, no, I think it was in March rather, days after the Mahama government. Listen, I'm told that there's a huge amount of cocaine stuck in this country that is struggling to move out of town. And it could be that this withdrawal of NACOP from Takoradi ports, from, you know, Tema, from what? I mean, all the places, where the cocaine could come from. So what we are seeing in terms, it's not unusual. Who did that withdrawal, and what was the purpose for the withdrawal? We can't just, you know, pretend that those things are not critical questions for us to ask, and that we don't need answers. Maybe when we do the parliamentary inquiry, some of these people who were in charge or who took those decisions could then come and respond to this. But at this stage, we have not gotten there where we would have to do the parliamentary inquiry, because once we push it there, it becomes NDC, MPP, banter. And then, Sami, we'll be back here, and then years on, maybe we'll get a different reputation as a cocaine what? Cocaine heaven.
1: Ari, thank you. Yeah. Let me acknowledge Alexander Aban, former member of parliament for Gomoa West, joining us on Zoom. But before we go to him, Duncan, we've had your brothers on this matter.
3: Well, we the church of people take a differing opinion completely. We are a bunch of hypocrites as a country. We all pretend to care about a phenomenon, but we really don't care. It is only when it becomes topical that we all seem to want to dig what was, what is, what could be, and all of that. We are all pontificating about drugs because some shipment has been confiscated elsewhere, you know, overseas. Is it Belgium?
1: France. But it passed through Belgium before France.
3: And then went through Ghana ports. So suddenly, the whole country is running itself over. Thousands of Ghanaian youth, if not millions, are hooked onto drugs. Sami, how these drugs are come about, the Indian hemp, the tramadol, and all of them. Sami?
4: There's red.
3: There's blue, there's all kinds of, you know. I don't know whether Larry has seen these guys or has information on how the drug. But Sami, listen.
0: Let me share this with you. I'm not, recently I was driving through

0: Ashama.
1: Mm-hmm.
0: And then there was this guy who was crossing me. And he had difficulty just
1: moving.
0: You know, the guy looked as though he was in a different world altogether. And then I watched the man carefully, and he could be. My conclusion was that he was under the influence of something.
1: Heavily.
0: And he was smiling at me in a way.
2: You don't know what he saw when he saw you. He was something else altogether.
3: Sammy? You see, if the same effort, energy, agency that we are attaching to this international drug haul or bust, a quarter of it is supposed to go into the same drug menace that confronts our youth, I'm sure we'll be able to deal with, you know, a sizable percentage of those engaged in now. Those likely to be introduced today, those going to do them in the future, right? Now we are doing track and tracing. We are even asking for people's identities to be exposed. Not because probably they are the primary people with the drugs, you know. I'm hearing it's a syndicate that goes through and they use the Ghana port.
0: Yeah.
3: So clearly the origin of the drugs might not necessarily be Ghana, right? Look at the agency, because we want an international force.
0: Yeah.
3: We fail the youth already. We don't apply the same agency to our Ghanaian youth on drugs, who are hood. I mean, they are so much on drugs, like Larry was saying. You meet some of them. Look, let me cite
4: it. Pablo's ministry has started an initiative. Wow. Is it Red Me Stop? You know, to I'm sorry, I said Pablo, forgive me. The Minister for Youth Development.
2: George Opari.
4: George Opari, yeah.
2: Very good initiative. I was actually going to come there. You see, if we have the same level of energy, right, to discuss drugs as pertains in our country, as we are doing, because a single consignment has been busted elsewhere in France, and Ghana is mentioned because it did go through our ports unchecked. The same consignment probably did go through Belgium, right? You see, whilst we chop off our own heads and are in a hurry to arrest everybody, in fact, we are calling for arrest. Okay, everybody is calling for arrest. Go and arrest. The guys you may be picking up, okay, some may be complicit, obviously. Some may also have been used as, they don't even know exactly what, you are there, a customs officer. He goes to work. A scanner picks up something, and they say, oh, there's a flag in, but Charlie,
1: don't even
2: let it go, you know, Charlie, 20, be for sure. The guy's salary is around 8,000. You get it. They are offering him more. There is actually a systemic problem that we are refusing to deal with. And we think it's about individuals. And then again, once something comes up, then the politicization begins. Under MPP, NACOC was defunded and was removed.
0: That's true.
2: And then MPP says, under NDC, a lot of drugs are going through, you know. Let's form a bipartisan.
0: Where did it come from?
2: Where did it come from all of a sudden? You know, the moment you allow the two political parties, right, to juggle the ball in either direction, that whole conversation on drugs, right, fixing that system at the ports or the ports of entry will not fix them. Sammy, you know why? I have heard the NPP side in Parliament say, let's have a bipartisan, you know, thing, and let's recall Parliament. I'm saying to them now, please stop. Okay? Recalling Parliament doesn't come, on a silver platter. It's very expensive. Very, very expensive. If we need to recall 275 members from a break, it's going to cost us money. Again, the NDC is also trying very hard, right, to pin this on the NDP and say that night in 2018, you did something, and then you said that the inspections at the ports or something, NACOC were not supposed to be primarily part of it. And so because you did that, that is why the drugs are now coming in. Wah. Sami, listen, let's be frank with ourselves. There's a problem, systemic, right? The moment human intervention becomes necessary and human intervention can override the scanner, right? Sami, human needs are insatiable. Drugs simply move, okay, with money. They move with money. You know the street value of what has been hauled, $200 and something million.
1: 61.
2: And I'm saying, 200, even the 61 is outrageous. The 61 on it, Sami. If they decided to put that 1 million, eh, which if you exchange to the Ghanaian cedi, 12 million Ghana cedis, I promise you, they will probably be able to buy a whole lot more at the ports of entry and exit. Forget about it. So until we fix that particular system at these ports, that once a scanner flags something, human intervention cannot override, right? Until those items are removed. And if it must come through the scanner again, the scanner must be able to, and if it flags, you cannot proceed from there onto the vessel, right? We need to fix something. Something ought to be fixed because clearly, we are not saying that any Ghanaian drug lord, we have not mentioned it, the drugs that we are talking about, the 35-year-old guy linked to one of the African governments and whatever, 35 years old, he was born in 1991. I'm actually 10 years older than him. He's controlling that type of a network. And I'm sure people's mothers who are 50 years have been arrested simply because Omunya no Kofi Oru at the ports to allow the cargo to go. If we don't take care, right, Sami, we will jail our people as if they are the origin of the drugs. Sami, I can, off the top of my head, tell you, we will run over ourselves, arrest everybody. We can arrest all the Gapua workers. Take those who are on duty that day, right? The day the shipment was that. You can arrest all of them, right? Tomorrow, repopulate the place with new ones. In fact, put the rest of us in studio there. Eh? If you don't fix the scanner, right, that should flag and not allow the cargo into a vessel. And you allow any of us to go there. We are also human. Larry, I'm saying.
1: The ICOMS also, mm-hmm, that's the Integrated Customs Management,
2: mm-hmm,
1: System,
2: mm-hmm,
1: actually identified the assignment, exactly,
2: mm-hmm,
1: as coming from Fresna Commodities Limited,
2: mm-hmm,
1: as the exporter.
2: Yes.
1: Now, upon all that was done, obviously, mm-hmm, they used a scanner.
2: Mm-hmm.
1: Okay?
2: Mm-hmm.
1: However, the thing was still allowed to go through.
2: Exactly! It's not that it was not flagged.
1: No.
2: It was flagged.
1: Yeah.
2: Sami, but for some reason, right, and for the human intervention being there, eh? Somebody said to somebody that, oh, Charlie, oh, you know, be anything, you know, sometimes these metals, they said they were exporting what? Something
4: plastic.
2: Yeah, you know, that's how they behave. Somebody will have an explanation. Charlie, G5 for Bishop.
1: No, but I mean, Duncan, we should be, excuse my friend, stupid to assume that, okay, plastic waste can be exported to France.
2: Larry,
4: but what is actually the problem is the vigilance at the
2: point.
4: And talking about vigilance, Alaji, mm-hmm, a news item, I've just seen a news item from Dominic Mitiu,
2: mm-hmm,
4: a former defense minister, about, mm-hmm, the withdrawal of the NACOC officials from the port.
2: Mm-hmm.
4: And he says that they were not withdrawn, but then they were just asked not to take part in the physical container inspection. And he says the reason he explained is that it was part of the broader port reform introduced in 2018. According to him, there were too many state agencies present at the port inspection section, and so NACOC was only asked not to take part in the physical inspection of the containers.
5: You want to
6: He didn't have come with this. He would have said some of us to tell us that there was a deliberate plan to withdraw them from fiscal.
5: You said that today is
6: exactly. We are telling them to go and sit somewhere until we call you. You have no business coming. You see, he should not have said this at all. But Sammy,
7: he can't do that.
6: Let me land. I have you had your 10 minutes. Let me land. Let me land. You see, interestingly, we will discuss this drug situation for 2 weeks. After, we will forget about it. The porousness of our ports or the borders might continue to exist. The drug campaigns would have studied your system from a long haul and identified where the porousness exists and where they can infiltrate. If it is just about human beings who takes decisions, Sammy, take my word. You can take every Gapoa person, every person at the port, take them all out, replace them with another set of Ghanaians. The same problem would occur 1 month later, because clearly human needs are insatiable and drugs will come with money.
4: Okay.
6: I do think, I mean, finally, let's detach. Very good. Let's detach emotions and sentiments. Discuss and politics, really, let's detach them. I do not support the NPP coming to ask for bipartisan. Look, you were there. You just left power 2-3 years ago. You were there. If you could fix the problem, you would have fixed it.
4: Okay.
6: No, don't thank you. And then again, finally. I am very, very, very particular about this. The same agency with which the president convened the security heads to discuss this drug bust. Let him convene the same, using the same resources and platform to discuss drugs affecting Ghanaian youth.
4: Okay. Thank you, Duncan. Let's go.
6: It should not be because of Borneo. We are to France.
4: No. Let me go.
6: We are to France. We are all running over ourselves.
4: I come back for the rebuttal. Let's go on Zoom and speak to Honorable Alexander Abban, former member of parliament for the Gomua West constituency in the central region on the ticket of the MPP. Honorable, thank you very much for holding on and forgive me for keeping on for a while. Your colleagues here have varied opinions about this. We've seen this explanation from the former defense minister about the work of the NACOC at the ports and justifying why they were not taking part in the fiscal inspection of containers. Is justified enough?
8: Thank you for having me, and good morning to my friends out there. It's been a long time. I saw Inusa Fuseni. I wish I was there to see him. My regards to everybody. You know, I think Duncan Amwa has put it in right perspective.
6: Thank you.
8: If we start to do MPP, NDC, and start to bring past records to now compare and contrast, we would lose out completely in this discussion and play the usual politics. After some time, the issue would die down and nobody would even remember that we have the real problem on hand at home. And what is the real problem? And that's where he started from. But, you know, it's not just about some drug, haul of drug having passed through Ghana in transit. But what about the teeming youth who are using the drugs? Did portion or part of it find its way out into the market? How are we checking those ones? How are we checking the pharmaceuticals who are importing illicit drugs into the country? is the FDA being supported to stamp out these things in their market surveillances that they have to do to take out illicit, fake, unlicensed drugs and all that. And those ones that are very, very serious to and harmful to the health of our youth. Look, the use of drugs, I mean, hard drugs in the country is on the rise. We cannot run away from that. And sometimes we politicians are part of it. So long as we can even get some cannabis to some boys and they will do our bidding and go and campaign for us that we are the people who are seeing to their welfare and giving them what they want, we are happy, so long as it will bring us the votes. I'm not mentioning names, but some of these things I'm speaking from experience. I remember having gone to Accra during elections, bringing a whole bunch of people from my constituency. They get here, and some other persons also take them to some bush, give them cannabis. And before I realize, the very people that I brought were angry with me and voted against me. That's something I experienced in Gumawas. And so I know what I'm talking about. But specific to this bus that has just occurred, there are many questions that are begging for answers. And I proceed here on the assumption, I may be wrong, that's what I'm saying, that it's an assumption, that these things could not have happened if we did not have official complicity in it. Because if we have to inspect, are we only inspecting to know how much duty somebody will have to pay, whether what they are saying is true? So somebody is bringing a car and he has probably pushed some things in it, and so it's only a car. Meanwhile, there are some things. Is it only to know the revenue we can get, or it is also to find out whether something illicit has been brought into the country? And if one of the purposes is to establish that something illicit has also been brought into the country, what would be the justification for withdrawing the NACOC people who are trained to identify this? Of the many state agencies at the ports, was it NACOC alone which became the sacrificial lamb that they should be withdrawn from the ports? It is just a question for people to just think about. I'm not going to draw any conclusions here. But I think that if our business at the ports is to make sure that things that have been brought in are fit and proper, the quantities declared are indeed true, the things that have been brought in, if I say, are not harmful and dangerous and all that, then regardless of how many agencies that have different expertise to check different aspects of the goods that have been brought in, it is necessary that all of them are allowed to do their work. Because as this now, we do not know whether this has come about because of the absence of the NACOC in the physical inspection. And now, are we going to take physical inspection as opposed to maybe some kind of electronic inspections? And in the specific case that we are dealing with, do we have any evidence that probably the scanner even captured something and flagged it, which required further physical inspection to know what exactly it was? These are the questions I've asked. The next set of questions. We are told that some persons have been arrested. The question as to whether their identities must be shown or not has become some kind of subject for debate, especially between Dr. Zato and I've forgotten the name of the other person there. He thinks that, look, let us know who and who are involved. I know that it is necessary that we do not overly destroy the reputation of persons by exposing them to the cameras and all that for people to, as they start wagging their tongues and saying all sort of things about them. But we cannot treat this one differently from what the police themselves have been doing over the years. I think that this lady who has been arrested on the back of this Ghana Jollof thing, the police had to do press conference to tell us a few things for us to know. That does not mean that she is guilty. In much the same way,
4: hello, number one.
8: Because obviously, before you take the person to court, you may have gotten some kind of evidence with, I mean, some credible evidence which has some kind of probative value, and you may even have the thinking that you could secure a conviction. Otherwise, then nobody's name will have to be mentioned at all until after the case. But I don't think that has been the case. Usually, you will see that the police would conduct a swoop. In the swoop, some people will be arrested, and all of them will be paraded before the cameras. Right? And what they are alleged to have done would be said even before they are put before the courts. Sometimes there is some oppression and some people are arrested as armed robbers. They are paraded before the cameras. What they are alleged to have done is stated, who was the subject or the target of the robbery. Sometimes his identity may not be shown or may not be disclosed, but those people who are alleged to be the armed robbers or the suspects, their faces will be shown. What is special about these people? That's the next set of questions that we must think about. And so if the police are only going to give us information about them and what they are alleged to have done, I don't think they will encroach on their human rights.
4: Okay.
8: And so I believe that as we have been doing, we should be even-handed in the way we conduct our criminal justice system.
4: Okay.
8: Some people, it appears now, some animals are more equal than others. But otherwise, I don't think there should be a problem to show their identity and what they are alleged to have done. If at the end of the day, they are not convicted, so be it.
4: All right. Rama, thank you. Thank you very much. Stay on. We'll come back to you again. Gentlemen, we need to go to the next topic, but I'll give each and everyone 2 minutes to wrap up on this particular subject, which is a national concern to all of us. So we start with Alhaji because he started the conversation.
5: Well, I've written a lot. I don't know what 2 minutes will do, but it's okay. Dr. Zato.
4: Okay, maybe you can play with Larry.
5: No, it's okay. To give you a start because
4: it's going to be between you and Dr. Zato.
5: No, I will do 2 minutes. You see, Dr. Zato talked about the Australian matter.
4: Yes.
5: It's good. And I support him. Because it's a fundamental principle in law, especially criminal jurisprudence, that time does not run against the commission of a crime. And so, if the suspects in the Australian case have been arrested or have not been arrested, or the matter is still being investigated, it is important that we know the state of the case. It's important. It establishes the credibility of government and also the seriousness of the state agency. So I agree. I agree with that. And to assure him that time does not run against the commission of a crime. There are important people behind it. Mr. President, you have to open your eyes.
4: Yeah.
5: We talk about knock-up. But this country has state security institutions. Sometimes some of them come onto your side, but you don't know. What were they doing? Are they complicit? Are they complicit? So we need to open, shine our eyes. Who waved the thing to pass? Who that? Who did that? Was it for personal benefit? Was it greed? What was it? We need to know. Who were those people? The first port of call, when there's a stealing or theft at a residence, the first suspect is the who? The watchman. Yeah. He must tell us where he was when the thing happened. Okay? And then we take critical information from him. So those we put in charge are the first suspects. Did they do their work well? Or, like Mr. Duncan says, were their palms greased to allow it to go? Did they subordinate the interests of the country to their own personal parochial interests? A country does not develop if people subordinate prioritize their personal interests over the interests of the country.
4: Mm.
5: So we need to know what happened. I agree. He says, and he's wrong. In fact, he says drugs cannot come through the north. These actors look at your most vulnerable points.
4: Border, yeah.
5: And sometimes they might not hold the drugs in big volumes, but the couriers will carry small volumes and aggregate it.
4: Now, we're able to these delivery boys.
5: Yeah.
4: These delivery boys are those ones doing the distribution now. These delivery boys. Okada, motorbike.
5: So,
4: they are the ones doing the distribution now.
5: I don't want him to close his mind. How did Blue and Tramadol, how did they enter the country?
7: Very good question.
5: You think that they entered the country through the port? Some would have come through the port.
4: Yeah.
5: But most of them came through our land borders. Most of them went to other countries with poor regulatory authorities. And then they were moved into this country. And so we have to open our eyes. Now, communication, what is that all? My colleague, friend, mate, lawyer, Lydia, has been doing that on a regular basis. You didn't appreciate her. And said, we have not been given. Maybe you should invite her to extend her briefings to this matter. But they have been doing that. And the last briefing she gave, she said, this is consistent with the practice in the police. She made that statement. So maybe we need to invite her to extend the briefing to what is happening. But I'm not that they will do that at the appropriate time. Because in investigations, you want to have something that you can hold on to before you go to the public. You remember when she said that they had arrested
4: girls.
5: You don't do that in investigations. You don't do that in investigations. Now, it's true. The Minister of Interior, my brother and nephew, Honorable Muntaka, said that you can't trust a security institution that has been trained with personnel and fitted with personnel to do specific jobs, and those personnel compromise themselves, that they will not only let down the country, they also destroy the collaborative architecture that has been put in place between the country and other countries. He said it clearly, and said this matter is an inside job. Means some of the people that we have recruited and trained
4: know about it.
5: You see, failure to brief us now does not in any way destroy the integrity, credibility of the investigative agency.
4: Okay.
5: It just means that they have to be able to do it. Presently, and Aban, I came here because I saw his name. Because he's a good friend. I know what he has.
4: Yeah.
5: No, you see, there's a balance between the protection of the fundamental rights to be presumed innocent against the need of the police to prosecute and investigate.
4: Right, thank you. Larry, 2 minutes.
1: 2 minutes. When you follow what the Belgians and then the French as well as the Dutch are saying about this individual who is in Sierra Leone, okay, and the fact that they have traced the drugs to him, the drugs that came from Ghana has been traced to the guy.
7: It's very important.
1: You get it. So we cannot. On the charge sheet, you have his name there as the. I think the. So he's there on one of the charge sheets. We have names such as Francis Na Amano, Frank. Daniel Bai, Kenan Ekuatinchi, as part of the six. Okay,
4: these are custom officials.
1: Yeah, these are the sure. And then also, then there's a second group, which is Desmond Quentin Kurio, is that it? Alias Paul Kweku Yeboah. Now, you know what it means? Meaning that he has double names, or he might be using double passports. Okay, but if he kept his face out, tomorrow he could be, you know, do you get it? Then there's, I think they call him Biggs. Then there's Musa Atta, alias Kromo. Then there's Kweku Otu. Then there's Jessica Hattok. This group.
7: Okay. Like, were you at their naming ceremony?
1: Now, see, it even aids them. Let's assume or let's admit that they were not involved.
9: But the fact that you have even put their names out will mean that tomorrow morning, if they are traveling, or when all this is over and they are traveling, once their name is in the system, they could be flagged anywhere. Outside in particular, even outside in particular. So it's even their interest that their pictures are put out there. It also, you know, helps us in terms of our relationship with, you know, the other countries, the Belgians, the French, and then the Dutch.
5: Even the Sierra Leone.
1: Yes. But I mean, this guy who has been named as the one behind the drug or the owner of it. Yes, it's closer to the 35 years. 10 years younger than
7: Duncan. I swear.
1: Young guy. Yes. $1 million
4: In a control block.
1: And you check on him, and he's supposed to be, you know, related to the Sierra Leonean presidency. That is scandalous. That we cannot just, you know, let this thing fly like that. Now, then there's a bit about Mitiu. What he said was very revealing. That under the previous government, I'm not expecting him to be talking. I'm expecting the interior minister at the time and then the transport minister at the time to tell us that, you know something, we decided to withdraw this critical, you know, arrangement as far as our state security is concerned because of A, B, C, D. You just don't tell us that, oh, we thought that the people there were too much. And so we withdrew NACO.
4: 20 agencies to 3.
1: Did you get it?
4: He says it was through a cabinet memo.
1: Oh, well, let's see that cabinet memo.
4: The only 3 agencies left were the Ghana Revenue Authority, the Ghana Ports and Harbors Authority, and the Ghana Standards Authority.
1: I mean, let's see that cabinet memo. Okay? And then we all appreciate the decision. Maybe the president at the time, Nana Akufo-Addo, said, you know, I agreed with it. Or other cabinet members, you know, also agreed with it, and
7: all disagreed.
1: Then we go into it.
4: Larry, thank you. You're 2 minutes.
1: Having said that, Having said that, there's this thing that is ongoing where we are told that because of what Americans are doing with the Colombians, some of them have relocated into Nigeria, and so that group is also producing a lot of methamphetamine. Is that it?
4: Yeah.
1: and then FE, so they will get the FE drain and then convert into methamphetamine. Yeah. And most of these things, they could be passing some of those drugs also through the Ghanaian port. Mm. And then the Australian one had to do with methamphetamine.
4: Yeah.
1: You get it. So we need to open our eyes wider. I don't buy into Muntaker's thing that there are people, the cells are full with people who are what, couriers and so on. If they are full, and I mean,
4: that's all.
10: I mean, you're just telling you to know that the state institutions are working.
1: Yeah.
10: Except that you have these people slipping through.
1: And you recall what the WikiLeaks report said about cocaine?
4: Larry. Yes, Larry. Yeah, yes, 2 minutes is up.
10: It's important.
1: It's important. We cannot just wish some of these things away. We need to be very alert.
4: Yeah.
11: I think there is a desperate and a revisionist attempt to try to hang this huge cocaine bust on the withdrawal of Nakwa people at the port. And that is just lazy. It's very lazy. Because let's even look at the history. If Nakwa was taken from there in 2018, the government has been powerful for 2 years. When did they realize that Nakwa was removed from the port, from the inspection? When did this current national security, now I can understand if this was happening in February 2025, in March 2025, in April 2025, let me say the whole of 2025. They could say that you were still putting structures and measures in place at the port to prevent this from happening. You understand? When a new national security comes, you review existing structures. You were briefed. There's a national security office at the port.
1: You know this number. If it's not broken, don't fix it.
4: Larry,
1: yes, it's broken down.
4: Larry, allow him to. He has only 2 minutes over. There's a national security office at the port. When the NDC came, they appointed a national security person at the port. That person was given a handing over file. That file would have told him that Nakwa is removed from inspecting containers. What did he or she do? It's a desperate and a lazy attempt to now say, oh, you know what? And all of a sudden, our coast are becoming chocked with cocaine because of a decision taken in 2018. That's lazy. That's not professionalism. You took somebody at the airport, took a file. He read the file. The file would have told him that Nakwa is no more engaged in inspecting the ship. What did he or she do? Whom did he report to?
1: Is there an assumption that that report exists?
4: Oh, please.
1: He might not it.
4: When I let him go, he has only 2 minutes. So what did the person do?
1: When you let him go,
4: The person did not or slept on the job. Now, all of a sudden, there was Australia. Again, did they read the handing over minutes after the Australia pest? When they read it, did they see that Nakwa was not part of those inspecting the listen? Did they see it? What did they do? Somebody was paid to see it. Somebody was employed to see it. They didn't see it. And then all of a sudden, there is Paris. And they're like, oh, guess what? We've now seen that Nakwa is not there. That's what happened. That's lazy. That's pathetic. That's not professionalism.
10: That's how it happens.
4: That's not professionalism.
10: No.
4: All of a sudden, it happened.
10: Something happened.
4: It happened. You
10: become the president.
4: No. I allow you to talk.
1: I agree with Dr. Dante. He allowed you to go. Allow him to go.
4: Let's go. So now, extra hours. It now has to take the whole president to now assemble the whole of this security. And the only thing that meaningful to guess what? We've now identified the problems. For 2 years, we were blind. For 2 years, we couldn't see. For 2 years, you didn't know that there was a problem there. All of a sudden, this is what we've seen. So, in other words, the government is trying to say that hang this on the people who removed Nakwa in 2018.
12: Okay.
4: That's just shameful. That's
12: lazy. Thank you. Thank you very much, Doc. Duncan.
13: I don't need 2 minutes. I'll retreat.
12: Then I'll give you 1 minute.
13: Don't worry. I'll retreat the views across the table. There's a problem.
3: and the problems are not only for the international optics or lenses. Ghana itself sits on a drug issue. Our youth are being consumed by drugs. So whilst we are discussing all of this whole, bring that also into perspective. Okay, let's have national dialogues, fora, regional, sensitization events that would also have the president, key ministers, right, trying to get to the slums where these drugs are quite prevalent. Let's see a certain concerted effort, okay, at helping curb or minimize drug usage by the Ghanaian youth. Then we can fix the port problems. What I am happy about is that, look, some individuals have been picked up, Sami. But you see, us is the frenzy. Anytime there's a certain vice and we are looking for people, it is natural for the humans to pay for blood. We will say, oh, let the blood flow. But let not the security agencies trample on the rights of these individuals. Let them not. You see, some may be complicit, like I have said. Some may have been just negligent, completely negligent. No coffee pass through. It doesn't make that person a drug dealer. Eh? Some may be complicit. If you can trace their phones, communications, and blah, blah, you may be aware. Some probably would have been made aware that, oh, there's some consignments. Right? Some officers would also be there. Jimmy Kakra, no coffee, the girlfriend is disturbing him. Wakoje Kakra. He needs some money, Larry. Wakoje Kakra. Suddenly there's a huge drug thing. Suddenly we are asking that they should be published. As though they themselves. Sami, I can vouch on this table. Some may be complicit. Some may be very stupid. They were just stupid. They were there, they were used.
14: Okay,
3: I agree.
6: Larry, I do agree, but you see, why the international agencies are careful not to give you information, when their investigations are not concluded, they may not know who it leads to.
3: Yeah.
6: So if they put Sabine's name or Duncan's name, then associates of Duncan will begin even wiping phone records. Every communication.
3: Yeah.
6: So sometimes they are a bit discreet. They will tell you that three people have been picked up. They will refuse mentioning names because they don't want their accomplices. And the third other parties, the fourth parties, to get to the king. Now they know the kingpin, the 35-year-old. But you may be surprised, he is operating through a certain cartel.
14: Yeah.
6: The wings, the flanks. Those flanks may be in Ghana.
14: Yeah.
6: Those flanks may be more powerful than the customs guys.
14: If you're a member of a cartel and one of your people is arrested,
6: if they mention the name,
14: you obviously know that.
6: You
14: obviously know that one of our people is arrested.
6: That is why
14: you obviously know.
6: You see, Zami.
14: No.
15: Liberals are always
3: one step or two steps ahead.
14: Plan two, step two, plan four.
6: Technology,
15: you see, and internet has
6: changed
15: a lot of
6: their approaches. All of you have taken
14: it.
6: No,
14: thank you.
6: I didn't know.
14: We have two other topics to discuss.
3: Our land. 30 seconds. You see, we have picked up people. We have put out certain names. Freight forwarders, customs people, right? It's okay. Security. Their names are also out. Good. We put out those names. As quickly as we can, let's try and establish their rules, right? If any. Those that may have been just negligent and stupid, let us also be able to, through a rigorous process, clear them.
14: Okay. Naka, thank you.
3: So you don't label everybody as a drug kingpin.
14: Thank you.
3: Sometimes they don't even know what the drugs look like.
14: Mr. Amwa, thank you.
3: Thank you.
14: You're still listening to or watching The Big Issue, coming to you live from our studios here in Accra. Also live on City 97.3 FM. We'll go for a quick break. When we come back, we'll discuss the next topic, free speech under attack on the back of recent arrest of TikTokers.

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5: 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E wo ye air conditioners, TVs, refrigerators, gas cookers, chest freezers, microwaves, mobile air conditioners, vacuum cleaners, blenders, kettles, mobile phones. 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

0: Yeah, welcome back. This is The Big Issue, coming to you live from our studios here in Accra, also live on City 97.3 FM. We'll discuss the cocaine issue. Now let's talk about another issue that dominated media conversation this week. It's free speech under attack. It comes on the back of the remand for 2 weeks of a senior nurse at Techiman in the Bono region, where we are told that she is involved in the circulation of fake news or false information and linked to an influential person on TikTok known as Ghana Jollof, where this particular account consistently attacks the government, attacks the president and the first family on a number of occasions. The MPP and other civil society groups have raised issues about this arrest, which is based on the first time, quite a number of them, and asking if free speech is indeed under attack. The laws are working. This week, the police CID held a press conference defending the decision to arrest and detain Salome Boni for spreading fake news or false information and aligned to this TikTok account known as Ghana Jollof. It's become an issue for conversation. My panelist will join us in this matter. Zat, I'll start with you, Doug. I've heard people say that with the spate of arrest of social media users, especially TikTokers, free speech has come under attack again. And so if people do not have the rights to express their opinions, does it mean the government should come after them?
1: When you sit down and you hear this whole thing, this woman arrested, put before court,

0: present. There are men and women that are tarnishing your image, Doc, and your reputation. Your presidency should and ought to be a legacy-defining one. But there are men and women that are working seriously and assiduously to tarnish that one. Wake up before it is too late, Your Excellency, if you do not
1: want to.
0: Yesterday, the police CID held a press conference to talk about this case. And I can tell you, it was the biggest boost for the popularity of this woman called Ghana Jollof. What the Ghana police did literally was to do a free press for this woman, was to sell her to the world, and was to make her, it was like a free publicity that the Ghana Police Service used all their resources they might do for this woman. I just look, as of today, I've seen somewhere the woman's video, latest video, have about 2 million likes. 2 million likes. As at 28th of August, only 4,520 people shared it. Today she has more than 2 million likes. So she has almost 175,000 followers. Her publicity and who she is exploded exponentially after what the Ghana police did. It was the biggest boost she has. If she's monetizing this thing, that woman will be rich now. If she's monetizing this, she will be rich now. But just because the Ghana Police Service decided to go down this rabbit hole. There's something to so about that you can understand. Look, I don't want to talk much about the Ghana Police Service because I'm genuinely scared and conflicted. And I've said this on a number of occasions. Because my wife is a policewoman. And so, let me move away from the police, because sometimes I genuinely and sincere. No, I said, No. It's not coincidence. Her name is Salome. No, so I'm saying this because sometimes I ask myself, I'm afraid of reprisals, and I'm afraid of, so it's difficult to go down. But I'm telling you genuinely, that is what has happened. From the day they made these things, from the day they came out and said this thing, that is what has happened to the popularity of that woman. It has exploded. People who didn't know about her started searching for her. Searches, likes, shares. That's what we do. We've turned an anthill into Mount Afajatu. We've turned a molehill into Mount Everest. We've taken an obscure person making noise in a small corner and made that person national hero. And I'm saying, I hear you can monetize. Listen, even if she's just monetizing this alone, she can decide not to work alone and just monetize this, and she'll be a rich woman.
2: But look, have you had an opportunity to listen to some of the things she says?
0: I'm coming there. You see, sometimes when you sit down and you also look at what is called the hypocrisy of the same men and women screaming today about what this person said, then you wonder. In the run-up to the foil, I wrote it and you saw it. There was something called Achim Sakawa. Achim Sakawa became the national anthem of the NDC then in opposition. Achim Sakawa was not about politicians. Achim Sakawa scandalized a whole tribe. Every Achim was scandalized. Whether you are NDC or MPP, the mere fact that you are an Achim, you were scandalized. The NDC rode Achim Sakawa to power. It was published mysteriously, and it was said from the upper echelons of the NDC to the downward throat, Achim Sakawa, Achim Sakawa, Achim Sakawa. Nana Adegun Wakufo had to literally take a plane, go up north, complain to some chiefs that please see what is happening to us. To go, thank you. Good. I'm saying this. A whole tribe, a whole people were scandalized. The same men who did that today are those that are complaining about what office is doing. A whole political party, took megaphones to scandalize a tribe in Ghana. One human being is really scandalizing the government. And we are now told that that is more than this. I want you to understand the plutonial level of hypocrisy that we are seeing today.

0: people said things that are worse than what he has said. You ask my advice, I've seen some of them. Do you know what I've also seen? I have seen Malik Basintele say that His Excellency Dr. Mahmoud Bawumia, who is a devout Muslim, he says he eats pork and he drinks alcohol. For his reward, he's a CEO today. I have seen Felix Owusu Okwachi say that Nana Adeokun has 5, 3, 4 types of cancers diagnosed him. He said that, but the guy's almost gone. Today, for his reward, he's a cabinet minister. I've seen Honorable Sam George say that Akufo-Addo thinks like a baby. He's a kid. He doesn't. If you see you should say about him, today he's a cabinet minister. I've seen Sami Jemfi say, Kuananado mami, Radi Kuananado mami, Ose Omainu, Ose Omainu, for his word, he's CEO of Goldberg. I've seen Sami Jemfi say that, Kubao mia mami, Radi Kubao mia mami, for his word, he's CEO. These are people saying that kill the president for me, kill the vice president for me.
1: They didn't mean literally that they should kill the president.
0: Yes, yes. The group put
1: It was in the heat of the demonstration. People say a lot of things. Demonstration. People say a lot of things. It was the heat of a moment. A demonstration
0: for me. Bawumia was the chairman of the police council. They didn't touch him. For his worst way, see you. These are the same men today that are afraid of what a woman sitting in the UK is saying. These are the same politicians, those who rode on the backs of Victor to power are today worried. Those who rode, the Ghana police said
1: that she's in the UK. Yeah.
0: These are the same people. The sisterless have a saying. They say Sikere Fasia. Literally English means the butchers fear the knife. You see? When you ride on this, the power, then today you can't even taste a little bit of what you said.
1: Okay.
0: Kevin Taylor sat in the U.S. and insulted Asantehene. Kevin Taylor has insulted everybody. Recently, I heard him say that he got the job from the president. He said it online. He said he got his job from the president. I said,
1: Which job?
0: He said his job.
1: No, you are saying it.
0: I'm asking, which job?
1: No, I have not heard Kelvin Taylor.
0: I have heard him say that.
1: You have heard him say. And I'm also asking that, which job is he talking about? He didn't say it in the video.
0: No.
1: He didn't say it in the video. No. Then if he didn't say it in the video, don't come and repeat it. He said he got a job.
0: Somebody said, I got my job from the president. You are saying I shouldn't say that. Somebody said, come on the video, he says that. Just like Doc, I also got my job from the president. That's what somebody has said. And you are saying I shouldn't say that.
1: Doc, I'm saying, I haven't seen the video.
0: I'm sorry,
1: you have seen.
0: Yes.
1: You have the details.
0: So what job, no, what I, job, I didn't tell you.
2: What job?
0: The details have what? That's the details.
1: General details you have.
0: That's what you have watched. Yes.
1: Okay.
0: Okay. So, can we tell you the distance? And do you know what happened after all that? The state parted the Red Sea for him to come to this country. Not a single arrest. To come and fight for his name, prayed and went back.
2: Have you read the judgment? The Supreme Court judge.
0: I'm talking about the coming into the country.
3: We're not talking to
1: He's a citizen.
0: Oh, is it not? Hallelujah. You see the point I'm making here, all of a sudden.
3: Even if a guy developed is coming to this country, nobody can stop it.
0: Thank you.
3: Yes.
0: Thank you. And then all of a sudden.
2: No, but Ghana's love is supposed to be there, though. Have you seen the obituary circulating?
3: I've seen that one.
1: So people are saying it's AI generated. I mean, it's AI
0: generated. I want to say, you see, I've tried. I don't want to go the police way for various conflicts which you have
1: stated here. Yeah,
2: conflict. Your wife is not investigated. It's not part of the investigator. So you can talk.
0: Please, Larry, I beg you.
1: don't speak. Don't mind Larry. Don't mind Larry. Don't speak.
4: Don't say allow people to pass.
0: And then today you sit down and you tell me that a woman who is saying this is, listen, what did this woman say that people didn't say about Dr. Bawumia's wife? What did Ghana Jollof say that couldn't say about Dr. Bawumia, even now that they're in power, out of power, the government is there? How come that the government or the state apparatus have not yet arrested anybody for saying anything bad or negative about members of the NPP? Since NPP went to opposition, how come the only people you have arrested are people who have said something about government or about members of the government? How come the state security apparatus have not even issued a statement condemning acts and actions of people against members of the opposition? A man sat somewhere and said Dumsor is back. The next day, he was transported from his village here to come and face by state security agencies.
1: It was not just that statement.
0: It was the
1: creation of a billboard for use, and the owner of the billboard reported
0: to police.
1: So
0: let's take that absurdity to its logical limit.
1: That is your story.
0: It's a civil issue.
1: The owner of the billboard reported to the police.
0: It's a civil issue or vandalizing somebody's property, right? And the person ended up in BNI because of that. So what you're saying is that somebody vandalized anybody's
2: property. Which man is this? Because you see, what you are saying leaves a vacuum. We are just saying, a man said this.
0: So somebody vandalized the street, and you said, so the person was supported. There are no police in his hometown. There are no courts in his hometown. The person must be brought all the way to Accra, taken to national security to sleep in BNI cells because he vandalized somebody's board. Now, if it was just only Ghana Jollof, if it was only this one we see, it's happening again and again and again and again. And all of them, listen.
1: All right.
0: In one minute. All of them, we have been told that the people scandalized are government officials. So all this vitriol, we have been told, is being targeted at government officials. And the people punishing or trying to punish them is the state agencies. Here is a state weaponizing itself against citizens. But the state is not learning something. The state is not being smart. The state is not being intelligent in this. Because if you arrest one Ghana Jollof, 10 Ghana Jollofs image. If you arrest one person, 10 of them are made. Because we are dealing with a generation that lives all their lives on social media. And we are dealing with a generation that wants to have what? Followers. We are dealing with a generation that wants to have their life in the limelight. If the state was being smart and the state was being intelligent, the state would have realized that these arrests alone are not enough
1: to silence these voices. Thank you.
0: If the state was being smart and intelligent, the state would have realized that don't use the court. And just don't unleash the power of the state on innocent citizens who are sitting on this and speaking.
1: Okay, Doc, thank you.
0: Especially when you are the biggest beneficiary of that.
1: Doc, thank you. Thank you for your submission.
4: Doc will also interject.
1: Free speech under attack.
2: I don't think so. I have listened to this lady a couple of times, and I started the thing, I chanced upon it.
1: The Ghana Jollof lady.
2: Yes. And midway, I had to stop. The vulgarity. The vulgarity directed at, you know, a lot of people. It went beyond the who? It went beyond the first lady, went beyond the president to security officials and so many other people.
0: Larry, were you in this country where Sami Jafi said that there's a whole lot of
2: people
1: Allow him to speak. You know the attempt
2: by Zato and his colleagues in the MPP to own these individuals. For me, I mean,
5: I feel sad about it.
0: There's no attempt to own.
1: No,
0: there's an attempt to call at the instant hypocrisy, the weaponized hypocrisy.
1: No, that's what it
5: is. See, allow you as to soon as the thing happens,
1: I'll give you opportunity to rebut.
5: As soon as the thing happens, suddenly you found lawyers who are MPP, you know, people, parliamentarians, quickly rushing to, you know, the defense of these people. As soon as it happens, and you have contestants, you know, for their national, whatever, executive positions, even going to court in solidarity for them, and then saying, "Oh, we don't subscribe to what the person is doing or what the person had done." However, in the interest of, you know, free speech, it should go. And then said that, "Oh, President Mahama, you're supposed to be a friend of the media." Listen, these individuals are not journalists. They are not trained. How come they haven't arrested you, Sammy, or arrested me for saying certain things about the government? These are organized group of people who go out doing what they are doing. And they have a political backing, clearly demonstrated by how, you know, quickly people congregate around them. MPP, you know, officials. So you have, you know, when you check, the lawyers who quickly come to their defense. Out of this, the obituary we are talking about, who and who are the ones sharing the obituary? And it is not even smart. It is not tidy enough. The wording on the thing, you've seen it. That is not the Ghanaian kind of obituary that we do here. Okay, there's the Mensah family, the Duncan family, the Dogbe family. The Duncan family of where? The Dogbe family of where? And the Zato family of where?
0: Hey, my name was going to be.
5: You know, it's all fake. And the same people.
4: Why Zato is everybody's favorite?
5: Yeah.
0: I can tell
4: you.
0: You mentioned my name.
4: That one.
1: You mentioned. He was just saying
0: that. There's a problem is here where the police also listed the woman as well.
5: The ops. Oh, Zato.
1: Hold on.
4: Zato.
1: Hold on. Hold on.
4: Zato, you know.
5: I don't allow. That the way people rush to do this, and when you talk, they say, "Oh, but this Sammy Jemfi did this, Sam George did that, who Ablakwa did this." I mean, what Ablakwa?
4: Ask him for the list.
5: Yeah, what Ablakwa did?
4: He has the list.
5: What Ablakwa did? I mean, by getting documents from state institutions. We all saw it. Some of them, we pursued it as journalists, and we got to the bottom of it. Officials then were struggling to.
0: What about Sami and Felix?
5: You get it. Now, they want to talk about Kevin Taylor. I've listened to Kevin Taylor. Kevin Taylor has, you know, I think three. He has said his program is divided into sessions. If you follow him very carefully, there are times when he picks serious documents and analyzes them, and we follow them up, and you could see clearly that indeed some of these things are true. Yes.
1: Like what?
5: Oh, listen, PDS, the guy did some justice to it. Ejapa, he did. And many others. No, laugh about it, but I'm telling you. And then he has a certain segment where he's into comic relief. You could have him even dancing on set. Zato, have you followed the guy very well?
0: He insulted me.
5: Oh, yes.
0: Seriously. What's my client? You're sitting down here providing cover for Kevin Taylor. You are trying to belittle the effects of Kevin Taylor whilst you hide the effects of Ghana Jollof. That is a hypocrisy.
5: Oh, I mean, listen. You okay? Call me a hypocrite. I like that. You know, so you have. Kevin has gone overboard sometimes. No, I mean, it's a fact.
1: Sometimes?
0: Really?
5: Yes.
1: Like, sometimes?
0: Like when he started as a team.
1: Sometimes?
5: Sometimes.
0: Like when he started as a team.
5: I want me to say many times.
0: No, like when he started as a team.
5: You want me to say many times?
0: Like when he started as a team. Is that when he started?
5: Listen, I have...
1: If it's just sometimes, why do people make reference to him all the time when issues of insults and social media comes
5: in. Are we looking for equalization? Really? And I have said that you agree with me.
1: He's always the first point of call.
5: Listen, I've told you, and you agree with me, that this guy had, you know, the PDS, he took it on and did some justice to it. He did it. He did many other things in this country. Sometimes, I mean, I would have to go to his page on Facebook, and some of the documents that he gets, it's I get shocked that at his level he's able to get this document. There's somebody who lives outside the country, and he's able to get this document. Who is supplying him with this document? Document that I mean, maybe people are not comfortable with me, so they don't share with me. But they are comfortable with him, and they give it to him. Zato, you should be worried about that.
0: About what?
5: About how he is able to get document, credible document, from state institution.
0: Yeah. No, and it just so Zato happens...
5: The arrest of this lady, I've spoken to some of the people involved, some of the investigators, and I'm told that she became a conduit for Ghana Jollof, and that some of her clips are forwarded to this nursing officer, and then she's the one who is distributing it.
0: Against 2 million people distributing her work. She has 175,000
5: Zato, relax.
0: Calm down.
5: When I agree, man, it means a lot. Find out the meaning. Okay, so the story is that this lady has become a conduit for the sharing of some of this video.
0: And then also,
5: I'm told they've gone beyond the sharing, and that they had gotten her Momo, you know, account. Yeah. And some of the monies that she gets, and some of the
1: police provided all those.
5: Yes, some of the accounts have been traced to, you know, high officials who are MPP people.
0: Arrest them?
5: Oh no! But
0: yes,
5: Zato. But why? They are still investigating. They are still investigating. Okay. So allow this investigative process to go on. But you know, I mean, while we are saying that this lady had died and died some years ago, there is an audit report, which is a 2023 audit report, which names Barbara Santiwa Kodria as having vacated her post. Okay, she's also a nursing officer, and apparently she had gone to the same nursing school with this the nursing officer who has been arrested, the one in custody at the moment. Yes. She had been
4: the Awiti.
5: She's
1: UDS.
5: Yeah, UDS. Yeah. So not just UDS. Mm-hmm. They have been to the normal nursing training college before, and then they were even practicing at JAMA. Mm-hmm. Is that it?
1: Mm-hmm. Yeah, that's it.
5: Yeah, German.
1: The police provided all those.
5: Okay, and then from German, they went to UDS to go and do degree nursing.
1: Yeah.
5: Then they were posted, or she was, the Barbara lady was at the beginning, one of the hospital of state facilities there. Along the line, an audit confirmed that she had, you know, vacated her post, yet monies were being paid into her account. The same person who died, according to what the obituary who died years ago, has been identified as receiving money. Okay? And, you know, checking whether or not this lady is in town or has left town is so easy. All you need to do is to call an immigration officer, and they'll go into their database and trace when she left town. So she's not dead. She's here. And the arrest of this lady is because, I mean, according to the security
1: agency, the links.
5: Her links to her. Yeah. And upon her arrest, it was through her that they confirmed the identity of this lady. So the picture we see is actually her. And she's in the UK. I'm told she doesn't have papers, because it will take her 5 years to acquire those papers. But she has, you know, a valid visa, and then she has a work permit that she's using to practice whatever it is.
1: Okay.
5: But monies go to her, you know, the money's from her coming to, you know, the one who has been arrested.
1: All right, Larry,
5: this is where we are. We can't compare what these people are doing to the likes of Sami Jemfi, Felix,
1: regulate this space. You think that time has come?
4: Is that the next officer? I'm always scandalized when I hear people defending people on social media who have exhibited crass irresponsibility and defied the moral norm and ethical standards required of a civilized society like ours. I'm always scandalized. And we have moved politics to absurd levels. That's my problem. You see, what you would not tolerate, do not think that somebody can do it to other people just in the name of politics. That's why what worries me, that decent people in society don't embark on that path. And so, I have never watched the videos of what I hear people talk about. What Gennady Genov, I hear people talk about it. I have never watched it because it will corrupt my morals. I don't stand for it. But it is important for us to know that she has no right to do what she's doing.
1: Mm-hmm.
4: And people are conflicting right to free speech with what she's doing. She has no right to do what she's doing. Even the Constitution says so. Your freedom to speak, your freedom, your right to free speech
5: must be exercised
4: in accordance with law. In accordance with law. So if a law says you cannot do certain things, you can't rely on the right to free speech to do those things and then get people to come and defend your right to say those things. What is the police investigating? Are they investigating insults? Is that what they are investigating? He has investigating the spread of false news. It's not a crime in Ghana to spread false news. It's not a crime.
1: It is.
4: But why? So what are we talking about? The police should not investigate false news, which is likely to cause panic, fear and panic in society. All of us in this country know what false news did in Rwanda. All of us know. And so if you say that the police should not investigate false news, let's say so directly. And leave everybody. So let's open this country to a floodgates of false news.
0: Honorable, you know, the biggest reference to false news is Achim Sakawa.
1: Dog.
4: It's not false news.
1: Dog.
0: Achim Sakawa is not false.
4: It's not false news.
0: No, it's not false. It's true. It's an inappropriate description.
4: But it's not false news.
0: So it's not false news.
4: What is news?
0: No,
4: you are a doctor. What is news?
0: Yes, I just want to say that. To say
4: it's not news.
0: It's not news.
4: No, it's not news. It's not news.
0: Okay.
4: What is Sakawa?
0: You are saying it's news. You are saying that.
4: Somebody says that. Listen. It's not news. No, it's not even false news. It doesn't count. It's not describing people as Achim Sakawa. False news is when you say on authority that 2 weeks ago a coup d'etat was averted at the Flagstaff House in Ghana. It's false news. No, please. It's false news. I'm not a professor. I'm not a doctor. But I know false news. False news is when you say that ABC have been trafficking cocaine. It's false news.
0: Is it not false news?
4: No, please.
1: I'll give you an opportunity. No, hold on.
4: What is Atim Sakawa? What is Atim Sakawa?
0: Atim Sakawa people.
6: Let me help.
4: No.
6: Let me help. If you propagate what you know
4: to be untrue. Yes.
6: You see, if you say stereotyping is there, I think that was the word he was even looking for.
4: You can stereotype.
6: You can stereotype a clan. The Jelokope mafia he mentioned. It cannot be classified as false news.
4: We are stereotyping them.
6: No.
4: Okay. In Rwanda, cockroaches was a description of a people.
6: Yeah.
4: But the false news. The false news was that they were responsible for the downing of the plane.
6: Yeah.
0: But the false news is that
4: cockroaches have killed our friends. No. Please. Don't be. I don't like the way.
0: I
4: like the way Zato is very animated. Let's interrogate the issue.
1: Yes, we'll do that.
4: When you describe a group of people as Mtefo, is it false news?
6: No, they cannot be.
4: But that's how you describe them. Now, please. But when you spread false news, when you say Inu Sepeseni has done ABC, when you know that is not true, it's false news.
6: True.
4: So let's distinguish between what the police is doing. Let's distinguish between insults. We in the north, we consider Mtefuwa Pepene as insults.
6: Derogatory.
4: But we have never reported anybody to the police.
6: And you don't beat people.
4: We don't beat people for doing that.
6: Just for calling them.
4: Yes, we don't. But we consider it as derogatory. You see, so let's separate insults from false news. If somebody described a group of people in a stereotypical manner as a chip mafia, it's insulting. But it's not false news. It's not false news. Okay? And so for me, yes, for a decent society like ours, there are certain things that we should not countenance. We should condemn, irrespective of where it comes from. We should condemn it and be bold enough to condemn when that thing actually touches on our morality. We condemn it. When it touches on the law, we let the security agencies carry out their investigations. That's how we build a responsible, disciplined society. And I've said time and again, no nation on earth has ever developed by being indisciplined. And discipline requires that our actions will become disciplined. And our conversations will become disciplined. In our relationship with each other, we become disciplined. And then we can develop this nation. We all know, and that's my last, that the Gombes say that it is the mouth that tells lies. The heart loses.
6: Say it in the
4: Gombes.
1: Alright, let's continue.
0: He's a lawyer.
6: The other mischief. Now you missed another.
1: Alright, let's end with the last topic, and I'll let you box all together when you get your turn. Oh. The MPP.
6: But you should let me have my turn at least.
1: So
6: there's a lot that has been said.
1: I know. We are racing against time. So I'll give opportunity to, you know, box the two together. Alaji, the MPP has raised a number of issues on the constitution review process.
4: Mm-hmm.
1: They believe that what is happening is an attempt to write the 1992 constitution all over with the amendment.
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4: With that record, the Electoral Commission will certify that that record has been made. Then Parliament, which is the representative of people, will now pass it. So for that purpose, Parliament becomes the Constituent Assembly. Okay. Now, you can, even in rewriting a new constitution, you can say, well, we will set up a consultative assembly. We will turn Parliament into a Constituent Assembly for the purposes of receiving proposals to write a new constitution for us. And you'll see that in the other jurisdictions, that method has been embarked on. But for amending the Constitution can only be amended in accordance with the provision provided in the Constitution. And that provision does not state any consultative assembly.
9: Okay.
4: That's the first thing. Second thing is that you find the MPP attacking the process itself. It says, oh, we don't agree to the process. And on the flip side, picking some of the recommendations, and we're going to campaign.
10: We agree with some.
4: We agree with some, we disagree with some. So what is it? Because if you attack the process, it means fundamentally you disagree with the outcome because the process that was embarked upon was not the right process. You're attacking the foundation of the amendment process. And then, so you see that there's some level of confusion and dishonesty in their approach to this matter. Some of the things, and let me say without any fear, they can, if they are comfortable with the process and review their position, say, we are going to go with the process, but we'll vote against certain provisions. They will find friends. Because not all Ghanaians agree and accept the proposals put forward by the Constitution Review Committee and the government position people. Not all Ghanaians. And since not all Ghanaians are in favor of some proposals, you need to galvanize the Ghanaian public to your side to ensure that the provisions that you don't agree with, if they are intent provisions, that the whole of Chapter 6 of the Constitution, you mobilize people to vote against the proposals, and then you retain. What is if the proposal is defeated in a referendum, it remains in the Constitution. Yeah. But we have come too far. There is general consensus on this Constitution to move it from a political constitution to a development constitution.
9: Mm.
4: I agree. Forrester, I don't agree. Because of what John Dramani Mahama has done, that you really need 5 years to be a president of this country. I shudder to think what would have happened if 5 years were in the constitution, because Nana Akufo-Addo would have still been our president.
1: I like you meaning.
4: Performance was very disastrous.
6: Dr. Sato, you're not responsible.
1: Yeah. Don't invite any trouble, I beg you.
4: What I'm saying is that...
6: He will get... Are
1: you spokesperson?
4: What I'm saying is that, you see, the 4 years...
6: Brother.
4: You know why MPP is saying that they don't want the 4 years? Even though the first attempt at extending the tenure of office of the president was... I mean, the first proposal was done by Kufo.
1: I remember his last nation address. Yeah. I remember very, very well.
4: No, but that...
6: And he said the AC should be given a 10-1.
1: Yeah.
4: Term limit.
1: Yeah.
4: No, so that proposal was rejected. How do you know it was rejected? Consequent upon that proposal, Atamis won, and formed a constitution review committee. In Fiadis committee, the proposal did not make it. The Fiadis committee, that should tell you that it was rejected by the people.
1: Okay.
4: Now,
6: it's unpopular,
4: so it's very unpopular. So, all you have to do is to mobilize people, and you have people who will support that position. Not because it's coming from the MPP. They just think that 4 years is a balance. It's a balance for the stability of governance and the patience, testing the patience of the people to wait for the term of office of a president.
6: When you have
4: an you can... Right,
1: thank you.
4: 8 years, you can... No, you can
1: thank you. Thank you. Larry.
5: Okay, so I think that this constitutional review thing has... I mean, it's long overdue. Because since when did we start using it? 1992. Yeah. And it's gone through
1: running. And people say it served us well.
5: Yes.
1: Well enough. So why? It served us well. No, so why did not have made it? Is there another one?
5: Balaji.
1: Are there other people who say, aside from Balaji?
5: Balaji. Sorry, Sami. In between that argument, is a claim that, oh, the constitution was designed for Jerry Rawlings.
1: Yes.
5: So that we need to do something that, you know, quickly cuts off. Diffuse power. You know, cuts off Jerry's influence, you know, around the constitution. You know, he's a military man and you needed to massage his ego. So give him some power, take some away, and then, you know, like you're placating him, sort of. I mean, we've heard those arguments. But then the proposal for, you know, this thing to be done was where President Kufuor comes out and says that, you know something, I mean, I'm proposing a 5-year term, and that with a 4, nothing can be achieved, really. But the argument has been that, listen, whatever it is that you can do within 5 years, you can do that in 4 years. So it doesn't, you know, suffice in any, you know, shape or form, and that, you know, do whatever it is. In any case, I mean, your role is just, let's say, somebody who guides, and that there are state institutions that could, having bought into your argument, can implement whatever policy that you want to do. For instance, PSHS, Akufo-Addo, you know, was a campaign promise. He started it and then left it. NDC has continued. I mean, obviously, policy-making process, rationale, and then continuity, and so on. And so...
4: Even the Constitution.
5: Yes, and then we move on, you know, we move on from there. So, I mean, we've been here. Obviously, if there are certain things that ought to be done, we could do it. And MPP are here, you know, proposed some amendment. Some of them were not carried through. The Fiajo committee, appointed by Mills, also went through the country, submitted its reports to President Mahama then, before NDC was defeated in 2016. President Mahama comes, and immediately, I think within a matter of days, he inaugurated this particular committee. And people, they collected views all across the country.
4: And the committee is very inclusive.
5: Yes. And then the MPP people, you know, appeared before the committee. We have been told that there's a report called the Pedwase report. Have you seen the Pedwase report?
4: Yeah.
5: Okay, I haven't seen it. Duncan, have you seen it?
6: No,
5: okay. Is that what you have it?
6: What? His face is only
1: Don't invite him.
5: So there's supposed to be the Pedwase, you know, report. I would love to see that. And then compare it to what is happening now, whether or not it's a departure from, you know, what they suggested.
4: No, the present report is just a government paper.
5: Okay.
4: The government took the Constitution Review Committee
5: No, no, Pedro, I said report. MPP says it's it, they are
4: no, no, no, no, no, no, this is our report. When,
5: okay.
4: Okay, that there's a report. No, that
1: but Alan, do you remember Akufo-Addo also started a similar process headed by Osei Chimenezo?
4: I was part of the process.
1: Oh, okay.
4: It's not Akufo-Addo who started it. Chimenezo said, look, since we have started this program mm-hmm. and we could not implement the agreement that MPP is making today was the agreement they made to defeat
5: the Fiadio
4: report.
1: Okay.
4: They said that the amendments were too many mm-hmm. that it was tantamount to writing a new constitution. Mm-hmm. And so they won't go along with it.
1: And today is the same argument.
4: The same argument.
5: See, I feel that I've read the MPP report, so the press conference, and the people they listed as people who contributed towards that press conference mm-hmm. because they had reviewed the process that is ongoing. I mean, Aaron, Michael Quay,
1: the two former deputy ADs. Deputy,
5: yeah, exactly. Yeah. Aiko to Papa Owusu Ankuma and Davis, all that. These are great minds. Mm. Take it or leave it. They are great minds. Their contribution or their input is very significant. Okay? And that it's not something we can wish away. I would have loved to see them submit a report on whatever review they did and giving it to you and I so that we can hold that and see whether those things will be reflected in their argument in parliament to the minority and then their argument in the media for those who are not in parliament. Then we could be guiding the process.
1: Okay.
5: Now, coming from, you know, a group of people
1: who... Do that for me 1 minute.
5: Yes, I'll do
1: I need
5: that.
1: To go to Honorable Abanda.
5: Yes, coming from a group of people who started, the regional demarcation. You know, called the Brobe.
1: Yeah.
5: And people wanted to make contribution that they couldn't, you know, reach them. I think that we need to depart from that particular arrangement. Whoever wants to submit a proposal, they are free to do that. Okay. Again, also from this a party that had boycotted this same constitution in 1992, saying that again it was for Jerry Rawlings.
9: Just asking Dr. Zato to come in.
5: Saying that again, it's for Jerry. Again, that is for Jerry Rawlings. That Jerry Rawlings had put together fishmongers, farmers, market women.
4: That is the constitution that said
5: that. Yes, that is the same constitution that we have been told I have served.

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0: dial.
1: Thank
0: God I'm over it. Thank God. Tired of stressing about what I can't control. I think I'm better on my own. I kicked all the fools inside my circle. I don't know how to feel. They really hurt you.

different pedigree. I did some foul across the line. You seen the petty me. I never gave you infidelity or tried to wreck your credibility. I'm not your ex, I'm your ecstasy. Methamphetamines.

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1: 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You can't talk to my girl, she a rich. Told the teacher I was gonna be on the rich list. Told you black.

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0: Momonia mapa ne board dafem. 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